Well, thanks for inviting me. It is my first time, and just wanted to say hello to everybody. And if you would like, if it would help you on doing your net and coverage, you're more than welcome to use the repeater after the other net that's on the same evening, if that's of any help to you. It's open and available, so no problem at all if that would help you with some of the coverage. We heard everybody, but one station was real weak, but all the rest were real clear. Back over to net control, K4QJZ.

Well, first I'd like to congratulate KM6UEL, who I do not think has ever made this net because he's in Hamilton, but he passed his general yesterday at the Hamfest, so shout out to him or anybody who knows him. And I was hearing everybody real well. Ed is just a little bit weaker than usual, I think, but that, you know, that's up and down all the time. But everybody else's signal was very good. Back to you, Robert, M4FM.

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No copy at all on him. Not sure where he's located. But

0: N4KU from N4FM. Yeah, point your ground plane toward Gerardstown, and you'll be able to hear it a little better.
1: I usually leave the vertical at point of northeast.
0: Actually, that ought to be pretty close. 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
1: KQ4 VGR, how are you this evening?
0: This is KR4LZL. This is Ed, and I'm sitting here on the front porch watching the deer.
1: Oh, it's a nice night for sitting outside, and even better to have a little bit of nature running around.
0: One of the reasons I bought this place 35 years ago.
1: Wow, looking back, I really liked growing up on 10 acres with my grandparents, and now I miss it.
0: I can understand that. I'm on a 10 acre lot, and like I say, 36 years ago, I guess, almost 37, I bought it. And I'm glad I was able to build a nice house on it. And I'll watch the deer. Back now, the deer has decided it doesn't like me talking on the radio. It's getting out of here.
1: So generally, where are you in relation to Winchester?
0: I'm north of Winchester. I'm just north of, actually northwest of the Flying J. And I have good reception to 3 repeaters that I know of around here. And I'm new to this hobby. And I just joined the Shenandoah Valley Amateur Radio Club. And I'm looking forward to the field day next week.
1: Well, welcome to the club. I'll have to try and meet you the next time I'm able to make it to a meeting.
0: Sounds like a plan.
1: What other repeaters do you check into or know about?
0: Of course, the one we're talking on is the clubs, and then there's Bluemont, and that's a straight shot east of where I'm at, and then there's one over to the northwest, and they say they're in Charlestown, but I looked it up, the location, and it's only about a mile off my backyard.
1: Oh, wow. Yeah, that's pretty close.
0: They had a net tonight, and I joined that one. And I've joined the Bluemont net a couple times. And, of course, this club net on Tuesday. I think I'm 3 times now for that. So I'm doing this on a little handheld, T10. And I had to do something. Once I got my license, and I'm in the process of building the station, and I want to do it right, so I need to start with the ground and the antennas. I've ordered the antennas, and I plan to buy the transceivers from DX, and they have a real short turnaround on their delivery, but my problem is getting those antennas up. I'm not going up on the roof. If I went up on the roof, they would put me in the insane asylum because I'm 34 and I shouldn't be on top of roofs at this age.
1: Yeah, I got into the radio a couple of years ago, and I kind of always had that idea of, you know, emergency communication type stuff, and so I'm still doing everything portable and or mobile mainly, and you know, like doing parks on the air, summits on the air. And then we do have, in Frederick County, I'm the emergency coordinator for ARIES, and we have a simplex net on the first and third Sundays of the evening or month at 8 p.m. on 146.580 if you're ever interested.
0: Please repeat those, that frequency again, 146. I missed the last part. Over.
1: 146.580 simplex on the first and third Sundays of the month at 8 p.m.
0: Try to get in on that simplex. 146.850. Okay, I got that. Thank you very much.
1: Sure, there are a lot of people, or a few people down in the Winchester area, one in Stevens City, that are pretty regular, and, you know, you can always give it a try and see if somebody's able to pick you up. If I'm not able to pick you up, you know, then we'll do relays if we need to. So it's always interesting to see how the propagation works for us.
0: Yes, like I say, I'm on a handheld, 5 watts that T10 does. And but I'm looking forward to putting up a dual band in the basement and a J-pole 30 feet up, so that would give me good coverage on the valley with a 50 watt, I would imagine.
1: Yeah, when I do the simplex net, I have a Diamond X30 that I put up on a 10-foot pole in a parking lot and run off my mobile 50-watt radio.
0: That sounds good. Fumbling around here, I've got Mike Fright, and I got fumbled fingers pushing the button. So I'm sorry if I broke up there for a while.
1: No, everything sounds great, and I never would have known.
0: Glad to hear that. And like I say, I'm still new at this, real new. Like I say, my fumbled fingers fell off the button. And I'm watching this deer out there. It's looking at me now and then and trying to ignore me. And it's kind of interesting.
1: Let you get back to enjoying the nature, and it's been good chatting with you, and hopefully I'll see you at one of the meetings.
0: Yes, I look forward to it. This is Ed, and I'm KR4LZL, standing by.
1: Good chatting with you. This is Robert Kilo Quebec 4 Victor Golf Romeo. I'll talk to you later, and 73, have a good night, and I'll be clear.
0: Kilo Romeo 4 Lima Zebra Lima 73, and good night.

0: Sorry, I don't know how this sounds, but I just got this set up. Oh, maybe this will help a little bit. But, yeah.
1: What's that? Dude. Anyway, yeah, I'm around.
2: I have to say, my oldest of friends, seeing you on here makes my day completely. I'm so glad to see you here on the link that I have set up. We just got home and I looked up at the monitor and there you were. And that warms my heart to see you back on the machine again. Although you're not here probably, knowing that you aren't here makes it even better.
1: Little baby, do you hear anything besides me? You might hear something a little bit at the beginning or end of transmission, so you'll have to let me know. I might have to work with this. I might try to switch mics later, but... This is pretty cool. I saw your email when I was on the train today, and I was like, this will take me back 22 or 23 years, maybe longer. So I actually had to download and install EchoLink and re-sign up and all that because it didn't have my new call. So, well, not new. That call was 20 years old. But anyway, yeah.
2: Yeah, that's why I included in the email that this is a little antiquated at this point, but I guess we're antiquated now, Roy. So, there we go. Oh, it's great hearing you on here. Absolutely wonderful. I'm actually coming in on a cell phone, so there you have that. Like I said, we just got home. And I was so excited to talk to you that I just pulled up EchoLink on the cell phone because I have it set up at my house, and there's a little desensitization that happens on the HTs. So I figured while I was in the house, I'd just jump on the cell phone. But seeing your call and talking to you on here, that makes this a huge success.
1: Yeah, I'm just using a Windows laptop with the built-in mic and what I decided to set it up with temporarily. So, is everything we're saying going out over the repeater now, or is it just EchoLink? I don't know how you got it set up.
2: Yeah, we tried to talk a little closer in to the microphone, if you would. You're not quite making the levels, but you are. But yes, right now, my laptop is hooked into a, what is that thing? SignalLink, little box. It's going to Handy Talkie. And as we talk, the computer keys the Handy Talkie, which keys 8-2. So you're on 8-2 as far as I know.

Yeah, Roy, I went ahead and opened up the receive filter, so it can trip at a lower audio level. There's nothing wrong with your audio level. It just wasn't. It was a little low, but I made up the difference. So don't worry about it when you're in. Set up to some repeaters, and the repeaters can have a squelch tail, and sometimes that gets a little ping pong action going on, and that's a no-no. So you got to set it a little tighter to avoid that.

0: I'm gonna get off here. Like I said, we just got home, but I just checked the system and saw you were on here, so I figured I would say hi. Thank you for stopping by. And oh, before I go, did you happen to hear the announcement?
1: About the Berryville Ham Fest at the Get On the Air Station, and I think I think it was Field Day, Get On the Air Station in WR4RKC. I forget what else was in there, but yeah, I think that was the announcement you were referring to. Oh, and is my audio better? I made a change, but then I didn't hear anything, so I went to the made a check with the test server, and it came back, and I think everything's working right now. AI4GO.
0: Sounding great. Yeah, new levels improved. I see it there on the meter. And it's looking great. So you're sounding great, and you heard the announcement. The ad announcement only plays when you connect, but it's going to probably across 8-2 every once in a while. But thank you so much for responding to this. That just makes my day, and it's exciting to hear you back on 8-2 again, especially when you're not in the area.
1: All right, Dan. I'll probably be listening here, so I'm planning to anyway. So I'll definitely talk to you later. AI4GO.
0: Seven-3, Roy, and thanks again, man. Thanks for trying it out. KG4WHO 73. I'll be clear.

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0: 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Leo?
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1: Should be all right for the moment. It's not supposed to storm till supper time. Again later in the evening and pretty much all night.
0: Well, I approve of the all night part.
1: Yeah, 80% chance of rain today, they say.
0: That means if you stand outside, you'll only be 80% wet.
1: Well, they got me, like day before last, they got me twice. The bad thing is I had plenty of warning. They gave me like 15 minutes warning on that midnight rain night before last. But 15 minutes wasn't enough because I was sitting in my favorite spot there and

It took about a half an hour. No, I did that, and I had to throw my shorts in the dryer after that because it was plenty wet by the time I got out there.

I got another alert about 3 o'clock in the morning, and jumped up and went out there, and of course they were still rolled up from midnight, so I just didn't remember that. Yeah, at least I didn't get wet that time because I was ahead of the curve.

0: On a bicycle, probably.
1: No, not the... They went to a,
0: Probably outdoors.

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1: Wasn't on Yasker's farm, was it?

I texted Dave about the Simplex Net last night, neighbor Dave, but I didn't get a response. Seem to have a lot of those lately.

0: Yesterday morning was Sunday, of course, but so I didn't have an alarm set. And it was like almost, it was after 7:30 when I woke up.
1: Unfortunately, you didn't miss the QOD.
0: That's true, I did not, but of course I had had kind of a late night the night before.

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1: Now 68 degrees now, and the sun's coming out.

0: Well, somebody on the QOD said they were supposed to get rain at, or he was supposed to get rain at, right after lunch or whatever, but my phone still says, like, 1600 will be the earliest possible rain. Go ahead.
1: Yeah.
0: Bob always says, he says, sometimes you never know.
1: Well, I think Edwin Newman, the famous, I think he was CBS broadcaster back in the day, always said, you know, you never know.
0: Maybe. Well, I did, a whole lot better than usual on the QOD today. Don was the inquisitor, so I like to check in on Don's nets. And I was ready for this one because on Saturday mornings when I'm getting my day going, there are like three or four episodes, I think it's four episodes in a row of Wild Kingdom on MeTV. And I have those on when I'm getting going on Saturday morning. So I was ready. The question was, what is the largest ray in the ocean, the ocean-going ray, and the wingspan and the weight? Go ahead.

0: What a good answer. That certainly beats any of the ones on the QOD. I think they're referring more to the type of ray, the species, than the individual in the much too small tank there in Louisville. No, this is a ray like the one that killed the Australian diver guy.
1: I said

Okay, well, it's the manta ray, and everybody except you got that right. Everybody knew it was the manta ray. They must watch Wild Kingdom, too. Actually, one of the guys on there said his, used to watch it with his little brother. So, anyway, and I said, I had the manta ray. I said 20 feet, the actual, and actually most people said 20 feet. A lot of people said 20 feet, but it's actually 26 feet is the normal. And my guess was 3,000 pounds, and it actually was 5,300 pounds. Go ahead. Closest to the pin on the weight, I said 3,000 pounds, and nobody was anywhere near that. And so I did get a section of the Cupid doll. Apparently, I hate it when they have to cut it up and cut her up and send her different places. You know. Expensive.

0: Oh, DiMaggio? What about DiMaggio?
1: So that was my question. Who is this person?
0: Got a little bit of electrical noise here this morning, too. Not as bad as it has been, but I'm still not, still didn't get that, Mike. For QU Mobile from N4FM. Hey, well, don't keep me in suspense. Tell me about Larry and the eclipse.
1: I never said anything about Larry, so it was just your interpretation of what you were hearing.
0: See, so I didn't miss anything important.
1: Well, you missed everything I was asking about, the Stanford student. I have no idea who this person is.
0: You must have backed into the driveway, because I didn't get that part either.
1: Well, I think the problem is, let me change batteries, hold on.
0: All right, well, holler at me from inside or anytime or whatever, and let me know if I missed anything important on that. 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
1: No, not really. Still pretty scratchy.
0: Okay, must just be conditions. Anyway, I'm backing into the garage.
1: Oh, I thought you already did that. I'm sorry. That's why I cleared off. Yeah, you're fine right now. Oh, well, maybe you should just stay there and we'd never have any problem. I can't say anything nice about that. 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
1: R4FJQ, this is KT4SKY. How's your weather over there?
0: Yeah, roger, sir. We're about 83 Fahrenheit. Looks like a little bit of light rain's moving through Blue Mountain.
1: Hey, we're still sunny here, but of course we got our severe thunderstorm warning, I guess, until 9 o'clock. We'll see what happens, but it hasn't gotten west 81 yet, so that's a good thing.
0: Yeah, roger that. I'm looking at the FT8 map, and it looks like it's skimming us. Right, we got a rain shower going right over top of us. Looks like it's going northeast, but nothing to write home about. I think we're just getting some light rain.
1: Light rain's good. We can always use a little more as long as it's slow enough to soak in and not run off and cause flooding.
0: Yeah, plus one on that. I just put down some insect control on my lawn, and it

0: to be watered in. So I did that this morning, hoping that would come through. So, yeah, I'm looking at the radar here, and it looks like everything's coming in from west, southwest, so we're going to be getting wet, but I don't see anything that's really critical.
1: I was looking at the same thing, and I'm sort of guessing it's probably mostly going to pass south of us. I think, you know, Winchester, Newmarket, you know, whatever, you know, may, you know, get some and up into Frederick and whatever, but I think probably Martinsburg, Hagerstown, I don't think are going to get, you know, they might get fringes of it.
0: Yeah, roger that. We'll see how the, as this thing moves through, what happens this afternoon. I'll tell you this, though, this morning, and it was humid. It felt like it could have rained at 9 o'clock this morning. And but like you said, you know, I won't complain with the rain. I think we still need at least another, I don't know, 4 or 5 inches.
1: Anything to reduce the fire damage and, you know, at least, you know, give the farmers a good grow and, you know, let the orchards bloom.
0: Yeah, roger that. As long as we got enough well water up here on the mountain, we're good to go. And, yeah, could use another, at least a good 5 days of a good soaking.
1: Okay, well, I'll turn you loose and go back to scan, but I just heard you in there and was hoping to get a local weather report. I got the information I needed for now. So, 7-3, take care out there, KE4-SKY.
0: Yeah, roger, sir. Thanks for getting back with me, and we'll have our ears on as well in the 210 and see what happens. 73 KR4FJQ.

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All interested are welcome to stop by and participate. 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

depending on what you're saying, audio-wise, it sounds like you're kind of in a fishbowl. It's got, like, kind of a different audio sound. But you're not lagging. I mean, you sound fine.

raining up here too. Just it rained on my whole way coming home, and it's kind of slowed down a little bit, but I don't know how much rain we got total, but it was a decent amount. It was much needed. A lot of the grass around here is browning up, so kind of good to see some rain get in there.

me last week when I had to take off work and I nap from like noon to 3 or 4. Sometimes you just need to take that nap. It makes a big difference. Now, I was a little sick and nauseous, but I think I caught something from Hazel, but if you took a nap, you'd probably feel a lot better. Or are you just now waking up?

KG4WHO, NV3K. That's funny, they probably just hear me, but still work my kinks out. Is this because of thunderstorms, or are you doing something?

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We're acting like a client, so, but it's only, but you're before, you're not jumping ways on the signal link, you're only coming in over the internet, so you're not keying up the repeater. I guess the only way you could work around that is coming on the phone, but that's probably too much work.

0: Adam, I'm back with you. Now I'm on the phone.
1: Oh, wow, it's really hot. I got to back way off the phone. There we go. Now that's a much better response on the audio. I'm about a foot away on the phone.
2: It's a noticeable difference in a better direction there. You sound much better. Honestly, you sound a lot better, so I just turned the volume down a little bit. You were fine. I just got home here. Chrissy started packing up the kitchen. They're coming next week or something. I think the 28th. So we got this week to pack up, and then they start the kitchen.
0: For another yard sale.
2: Herschel, save, put in the basement, get ready for next year.

0: Like I said, I had my appointment early in the morning. I had it at 8. I was out of there by 9:45. Not so bad. And then I came home and took a little nap, which felt good. Now I'm starting to wake up more and more. My buddy had stopped by unannounced, and that's okay. But I wish he would have known, you know. Okay, I'm not holding it against him or nothing. Yeah, I'm glad he visited. But he was going to take me out to lunch, and I'm like, damn, any other day would have been a great day.
1: Who was this that showed up?
0: My buddy, Captain. Ms. Jacob, but he goes by Captain. I guess is what his real name is. His mom calls him Jake. Yeah. So. But yeah, he's kind of a. He's a character. He's a funny character. So. You know? Kind of unpredictable that way.

0: cold.
1: Yeah, it would have been a, tomorrow or yesterday probably would have been a better day, or, you know, it is. Things like that happen, you know, when you don't expect it. And usually it's not the best situation, but we still ship it up. Is he in the ham radio?
0: No, he's in the video games pretty hard. He's a video gamer. Don't really have much interest in ham radio. He kind of does the same thing. Video games. He gets in these groups with a headset and chitter chatters. So while it's the same, it's really closer to this, what we're doing right now, than, you know, it's just if we had a video game going in between us. Anyway, yep, so that's what he does. Kind of the same, but not much interest in ham radio.

That's funny, is you can kind of get this aspect in video games, I guess, but you can join like a Discord and talk on a Discord and video games and talk and BS and whatnot, but it's kind of the same, but it's not.

it's a little more loose, but a little tighter. You know what I mean? Because you have to want to get there. Whereas ham radio, you know, if you got a scanner, you can hear me and you right now. So we kind of got to be a little more mindful, which in today's world, you know, I'm not going to go backward or nothing, but in today's world, I don't think anyone's even listening that would care. Like, I know they say the FCC listens, and I'm not trying to go up against the FCC because I'm sure that they probably do go and track people. But how prevalent are they tracking ham radio operators versus, like, businesses doing stuff interfering? I just don't think we're their primary target, I guess is what I'm trying to say.

after current events, current world events, they're tracking Discord servers and online chat applications a little bit more closely. I think that's how a lot of that stuff spreads. So I'm sure if they're tracking that kind of stuff. I mean, I'm sure they're listening on the airwaves too. They say in the I saw in the QST magazine they have those volunteer monitors. Get the correct name for them. It might be volunteer monitor. They say they got like every month they log about 2,000 hours of listening, which is pretty. If you think about it, that's a good amount of time. That's a lot of people listening.

0: Yeah. Yeah, I mean, I guess we're all kind of voluntary monitors. So ham radio is kind of self-policed. I don't know. I'm here, it's raining now. To mow around the Starlink dish. You can see it for the grass right now. It's kind of crazy. Probably why my signal's dropping out as those plants get wet. Hopefully it's fine on Echolink, it's fine, but I was trying to get on the ECR and it wasn't working. So, I don't know. I was trying to get on there in Quest, but no one comes back to me. End up talking to randos. And that's fine. Love that. But wasn't my goal.
1: Speaking of mowing, I saw one of those robot mowers today. I was driving around the county. We're going out doing stuff and went around and saw one of these robot mowers. It was like a two-piece. It was like the back was kind of like the motor wheels, and then the front was like round. It looked like a little Caterpillar, the brand Caterpillar, but like the bug looked like a little Caterpillar ant.
0: You know, I've been getting some pretty directed advertising from some companies that are looking for dealerships. Like, you know, they want you to be a dealer. And I kind of have the area that I really could be a dealer for those. I don't have any warehousing. You know what I mean? So I'd have to work on that aspect because I couldn't be able to hold, you know, inventory. But I could definitely demo a bad boy in 36 acres of grass. I've thought about, because we got some steep things, and some of them seem pretty convincing, and I'm like, yeah, they'd be kind of slow, but if it mows a section every day, it saves me from having to mow at all, and it is the future. I'm kind of concerned about, you know, one, part supplies for when the stuff breaks. Two, am I going to be able to fix it on site, or do you got to get a special technician? And then, you know, how does being a dealership work if you can't hold inventory? So I want to have the benefits of being a dealer and be able to try out these things, but I don't want to have the upfront, because, you know, the cost of some of them that I would need, you know, for the more industrial size type model, it's like the cost of a brand new nice lawnmower. So, you know, I'm on the fence. Like, if I'm going to make that kind of investment in a lawnmower, is that the way to go or not? And not being able to see them. But if, you know, I'm like, if I'm getting these targeted ads, then something saying to this place to suggest it to me, you know, for whatever reason, whatever matrix they have that says suggest these ads to people, you know, so I don't know. I kind of want to just embrace it, you know what I mean, and be the, like, robot lawnmower guy in the neighborhood. But at the same time, like, I don't know how many people are going to drive out here to get them.
1: V3K with KG4WHO. Very good, Daniel. Yeah, I mean, it was going real slow. I don't know. I don't know if it was just finishing up, like just wrapping up mowing. The grass wasn't too long, but I saw it in the corner of my eye. I mean, I was driving past it, didn't really get a chance to look at it too much, but I saw that and thought of you. I know we've kind of discussed that in the past, and you're kind of on the fence about it. know how it would do here. I have such a steep hill on the side. I don't know if it'd handle that hill okay or not. I would get it just to try that hill. If you could test it out on your property before you bought it. Maybe like a... Like I'd have no problem dropping the money on it if it did the hill.
0: What I'm saying, like, give it to me and let me use it for a week. And if it does what I want it to do, then I'll bite. But if it doesn't, then no harm, no foul. Like, why can't they run it like that?

0: WHL. Yeah, sure does. But now with summer, I can start getting called up a little bit. She's home now, and Megan's going to be in summer. So that happens next week. My real teeth crowns next Tuesday, so I only have to live this way with this temporary crown for. So that's not terrible. And then, I think after that we're going to the beach, so. Oh, and this weekend's field day. Got my temporary crowns in time for field day, which is good. The people are going to be cooking, and I'm going to be eating.
1: I think I might do field day here at the house, though. I don't know. I usually set up the generator and just run off the generator. But we'll see. I don't know. I know they're doing something at SMRA. I know I could go to that if I wanted to, but I don't know if I really want to go that route. I usually have more fun just operating here on generator power and doing my own thing with that. So I don't know, but we'll see about that. But yeah, this week I got an eye exam. My glasses broke, and they're like super glued on one side. Arm came off, so I had it scheduled for like the end of July, and I called them. I'm like, my glasses is broken. Is there any way you can get me in, like, so they had an opening this Thursday, so it'll be interesting to see how much more blonde I got since I went last.

0: Do you feel like you've gotten more blind?
1: I don't know. I mean, I think my right eye is worse than my left eye. My left eye really isn't that bad. It's just my right eye that's worse. I do notice that, I notice, like, things further away are not as sharp anymore. I mean, if I take my glasses off, I just can't make it out. I'm talking, like, text and stuff, you know, like signs on the road far away, like we're approaching an exit. There's a street name or something. I can't make it out if I don't have my glasses on. Right up on it, maybe 30 feet right on it, and I can notice it. But if they're getting worse, I mean, they're not getting any better, I'll put it that way.

Yeah. Never fun. Like either I got one eye that's like okay, and then the other eye's not. Glasses, but I just don't wear them. Astigmatism, I guess. The Marine Corps gave them to me so I could shoot, but since I don't shoot, I don't really need to wear them. You know what I mean? I can read just fine, and I can tell a difference when I put them on. Like, oh, I should be wearing these. That one eye gets a little strained not having to, you know, having to look through glass when it doesn't have to. Besides just regular glass. The glares get a little bad, especially at night driving, but compensate by not really doing that, and I don't really have to.

I'm kind of the same boat. I got the astigmatism, I think that's what it is. Because it's pretty bad. And it's worse than the other. It doesn't matter if it's close or far, it's all blurry all the time. No fun. And it's getting worse as I get older. I'm pretty young still, but I noticed it in college really bad. That's when I first started wearing glasses. And that was interesting. The first time I wore glasses, was like, wow, this is what it looks like at 2020. I never experienced that. Like, look at all the man on the moon. I never knew what that reference was until I got glasses.

0: MV3K, KG4WHL. You know, I never thought about it that way. Yeah, mine's not that bad. Luckily, it's not correctable, you know. You can get it corrected out like you're saying. The edges of stuff really clean up, makes a world of difference. I hear what you're saying, because that's what I got in the one eye. The other eye is not really enough to be correctable, but I guess the one eye is more a dominant eye. I guess it's my right eye. Can't, you know. But at the same time, looking, you know, I can't really tell much of a difference. I, you know, some of these guys, some people are pretty well off. Walking outside in the rain, and pretty nice out right now. Raining, but it's not really hard rain, and it's kind of warm, so it must have came from the south.
1: K. Daniel, it just downpoured here pretty good not too long ago, and now it's, I think it's not raining now. So the place kind of slowed down, and now it's just kind of overcast, and looks like it wants to rain again, but it's holding off for now. I'm not sure if we talked since we did this, but or since I did it this weekend, but I did break down that Yagi. It's under my deck. So I got on here. We were trying to make it the other day, and we were busy planning and everything. And I was saying it's really, that antenna, the Yagi antenna, you don't realize how big that is until little kids start trying to step around it or Luna's trying to jump over it. I mean, it was just, It was massive. It took up like maybe 17 feet wide. So it took up a good portion of the deck. So I finally broke that down, and Christy, me, and the kids organized the deck a little bit and cleaned it up so make it somewhat presentable. We usually try to get off power wash. That's what I'm trying to say. We usually try to power wash it once a year, but we did it last year, and I'm not too worried about it this year. But it looks real good.

just walked out to my shop barn. I haven't been out here a whole lot. I got this oil burning furnace. The wind took the chimney down. Need to redo it. I just haven't. It kind of made me a little depressed, if I'm being honest. But at the same time, what it is. So, now that she's back from working, I can start. Oh, this is all getting wet. I'm glad I noticed that. I can get things a little more fixed up, hopefully, around here now. A whole lot of time to do stuff, but a little bit of time. Little things to do, yeah. Kind of funny how life, it seems like

0: the wrong button. These two buttons are spaced really close together, and my brain hit the wrong one. So sorry about that. But to answer your question, it's a waste oil furnace that burns old car oil. Or at least it would if it was put together.
1: Is that to heat the barn or the house side?
0: It's to heat the barn. It just heats the barn. I mean, and it kind of does a real good job. It's more about burning old motor oil than it is heat. But, the heat's good, too. It's a really cool thing, and I wish it worked right now. I mean, you know, there's no need for it in summer. But I could be using the heat for stuff like drying wood and, you know, like, what I'm trying to say, let me get one here. Is like I could stack my barn, you know, my shop barn area full of firewood. And I could crank this thing in summertime and really get it really hot in here and dry that firewood just bone dry. And I really wouldn't be adding anything but a little tiny bit of electricity because the fuel for the furnace is old motor oil, which everyone has and can't get rid of. So, you know, aside from heating it in the wintertime, which it does a pretty good job, use the heat, you know, to do other things. Like I could put a food dryer in here, or I could, like I said, dry lumber from my sawmill. And the fuel was, you know, I got 100 gallons sitting out there I haven't even put in the tank yet, sitting there from my buddy's shop. So, you know, I thought it was a good investment. I got some tax rebates. You could put it in your house, I guess. I'm not real sure. It doesn't smell.
1: With the used oil source, I mean, you have someone that at a shop that, I mean, if you, I guess as long as you've got the shop and doing oil changes, you can pretty much work with him to get it disposed.
0: There's everything from like oil to transmission fluid, gear oil, tractor oil kind of equipment, you know, gear transmission stuff. Like one guy did a oil change on his backhoe, and he gave me about 10 buckets full of hydraulic fluid. So it'll burn old hydraulic fluid, too. As long as it's oil-based, they tell you not to use, like, cooking oil, because I guess probably some reason, but honestly, if you blended it with the motor oil, I don't think it would really matter. Probably the water content inherent in cooking oil. You know, it's got to be kind of scrubbed. But, anyway, yeah, you could change your car oil in your driveway and dump it in there and burn it. You know what I mean? So that's a hot toad. That's it. So I figured with all the equipment I have and, you know, we got two cars I can change the oil in, three, including my Jeep. You know, plus neighbors, and plus one guy's got a car shop about a mile and a half down the road, so I told him, you know, he doesn't have one, he should, but, you know, if he's real busy making money, he can go through some oil changes.
1: How long does it last? Like, if you, I'm assuming it's maybe like a 100-gallon tank or something for this, so you just fill it up. How long would, is it last just as long as like heating oil would normally?
0: Now this unit burns half a gallon an hour. So, that's where we're at. Like, for your old house, like, you definitely could retrofit the boiler with one of these, you know, at a reliable source of oil. Your farming and farm equipment and stuff, you got to change the oil. And what happens is it ends up sitting around because no one wants to take it to the recycler, you know, because that's a special trip. It ends up polluting around people's barns and shops and stuff. And I had gallons of it from old oil changes and stuff. And I'm like, no more, man. It's going to get used as heat.

think our next move is a combi boiler, but we're not there yet. Not anytime soon, but no. We have, we have natural gas up the street, but we got to tap into it and all that, but that's a whole another conversation. We were pushed heavily to go that route, and that was a fiasco. Like a week before Thanksgiving, the guy said, yeah, you got to get a combi boiler.

0: I mean, street dress is kind of the way to go. I don't know. That's kind of two different products in two different markets. It's kind of, you know, and heating oil is reliable. But then again, like, heating oil's got its downsides. Working on it, it's kind of dirty to work on sometimes. Unless you've done it enough, you know what you got to do not to make a mess. You know what I mean? Gas is just, you got to worry about leaks you can't see. Like heating oil, if it's leaking, you're pretty much going to see it, smell it, feel it, notice it, probably. Gas, you might not really notice it. It's got mercaptan in there to smell it, but you know what I mean? By the time you smell it, it's already leaked enough to smell it, so. Yeah, I don't know. Both have their merits, that's for sure. Everyone just needs biogas, like what I got, or had, till it fell apart, but it worked good. Way to go. Get the gas from the sewer from the street, and then everyone would have gas. Thing.
1: I would like gas too, because I want a gas range, but we just dropped $1,600 or whatever on a new oven, so we're kind of stuck with electric for the next decade or so.

0: Yeah, because you'd have had to get it all plumbed in. Have to retrofit. It's all kind of the same because the kitchen's above the basement there. With the steps, if I recall correctly. So, it wouldn't be too terrible, but have to come in probably. Yeah, they could come in from the side of the house, but from the street, you gotta call Miss Utility, and then you gotta dig it, or have someone dig it, and then they gotta lay the gas line, and then you gotta get it leak tested, and pressure tested before they hook into it. It's a little bit of work. You would make yourself sufficient in the fact that you would have a, you could hook up a gas generator, you always have power from street gas, as long as the gas is flowing. Imagine it would be. The gas plant's always going to have power.
1: I'm glad there is another option other than oil. I mean, it was good they probably put that in the street. People would tap into, but our neighbor Mike's got gas. He tapped. That was like one of the first things they did when they moved there is they tapped into the street and got a combi boiler and all that. And we did was get an electric heater because a water heater. Because every time we'd shower, you'd hear the furnace kick on. And any time the dishwasher run, you'd hear the furnace kick on. The boiler, you'd hear the boiler kick on. So, first thing we did was, we're like, nope, we're not playing this game anymore.

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1: If everyone is interested, I will play the amateur, the news line. So I figured I didn't want to go too late. I meant to do it at 7, but I figure good as any. I wanted to hear it. I figured other folks might. Just me and Adam and you guys listening. So speak now or forever hold your peace, I guess.

Daniel, heard you on there. Asbury meeting, or not meeting, but their net is on at 8:30 tonight. Nice, be great if you can make it. NV3K.